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0: Deuteronomy 1:31. You saw how the Lord your God brought you through the desert. He carried you everywhere you went, just as a father carries his son.
1: And now you have arrived here.

Let the earth be glad. Let the distant shores rejoice. Clouds and thick darkness surround him. Righteousness and justice are the foundation of his throne. Fire goes before him and consumes his foes on every side. His lightning lights up the world. The earth sees and trembles. The mountains melt like wax before the Lord.

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0: 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I said Joy 96.5. That's better. 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

The dream is fading, now I'm staring at the door. I know it's over cause my feet have hit the cold floor. Check my reflection, I ain't feeling what I see. It's no mystery.

0: It's time to wake up.
1: Wake up, wake up. It's Monday.
0: Do you remember the, of course you'll remember this, but the alarm clocks with like the red letters, numbers on it, I guess. And they were the,
1: oh my goodness. How could you forget them? It's so trauma.
0: Right. Exactly. So some people have them and you can set it so it's just a radio station that comes on instead.
1: Joy 96.5.
0: I wonder if people still do that, because that would be cool. Wake up, everybody.
1: We are your wake-up call. Yeah, good morning.
0: Can you imagine waking up to our voices every morning at 7 a.m.? Right now, it's just playing beside somebody sleeping.
1: Bang, yeah. Bang. Yeah.
0: Get out of here. Get out of here.
2: Turn it off.
1: Turn it off.
2: What is that alarm clock going off for?
0: So we're here bright and early on Monday morning. What a way to kick off your week. And fun enough, this week is the turn into the October season. And I know some people are so excited that fall is officially, because September feels like fall, but it's not really. It's not that fall vibe.
1: Yeah, and the leaves aren't quite there yet.
0: There's no Crab Mountain walk happening for a few weeks.
1: In your stilettos? yeah.
0: You had to be there, guys. That's why you got to listen to us on Friday.
1: You got to listen every morning.
0: You had to be there. But you know what? I am so excited for October. I love October and November. And these are my favorite 3 months of the year, October, November, December.
1: I love it.
0: And it progressively gets better as it goes.
1: Yes. Well, you hit November and then at like November 12th or 13th at my house, there's an explosion of Christmas.
0: Right. Same. And can you imagine if it got progressively worse? Like imagine if Christmas was in October. and then you had to end the year with November and December. It would be awful.
1: It would be. But that's why a lot of people in January, February run away.
0: Right.
1: It's cold and there's no Christmas.
0: Exactly. And it's a nice cap to the year. Like everybody gets to like hang out and be with family and take some time. Well, hopefully you can take some time off. Thankfully, we get to do that. And it's just such a nice way to end cap a year.
1: Yeah, for sure
0: I love it. And I'm so excited, and we're going to be talking today a little bit about fall. I've got a couple of different fun fall things to talk about. Mm-hmm. And also, there is a new resurgence of people buying something that was popular when we were young, and I want to talk about that a little bit because there's something interesting about it. So don't go anywhere. We got a lot coming up for this whole show. Oh, hopefully that was a good alarm clock. That's what we should do.
1: Set your alarms for us.
0: All right. We'll be right back with more right here on the Joyride.

0: you're not a perfect parent.
1: What?
0: And your child is not a perfect child.
2: This is Focus on the Family Minute with Pastor Juan Sanchez.
0: And your child does not need a perfect parent. Your child has a perfect Savior. And that's what your child needs. Mm. What your child needs is for you to be a faithful Christian. And that's what's important for us to understand.
1: That's a big statement.
0: Yeah. So I think sometimes we overcomplicate what we're doing. What we're really doing is we're growing in Christ's likeness before our children.
1: Yeah.
0: And we're doing what God has called all of us to do as Christians. We're modeling Christ's likeness, Ephesians 4:11-16. We're speaking the truth in love to one another until we all grow in Christ's likeness. And then we just kind of helpfully correct one another.
2: You can hear more parenting insights from Juan Sanchez and his wife Janine at FamilyMinute.org.

0: That was a brand new song by Bragg Worship Tripoli and Naomi Rain with Fortress. So many people on one song. So
1: that's
0: cool.
1: A lot.
0: So we're hanging out here on the Joyride, and you know, we were talking about fall coming up. And one of the cool things, the exhibition already happened in Fredericton, mm-hmm. but one of the cool things they do at it is the large pumpkin. Who can grow the biggest pumpkin? Mm. I don't know if you've ever seen them.
1: I haven't seen it.
0: So not here, but some other places, there are over 2,000 pound pumpkins.
1: I've seen something, Justin, where people actually, I don't remember where it was, they got out in the pumpkin
0: yeah.
1: and were on the boat.
0: Oh, maybe. Yeah,
1: they made a boat out of them, and they raced them.
0: They used to do a thing at UMB, too. I don't know if they still do. And it was at night, and they called it the Great Pumpkin Drop, and they would
1: They
0: would drop the huge pumpkin off the building.
1: Yes, yes.
0: How cool is that?
1: That is cool.
0: And so growers, I don't know how they do it, but it says here that growers invest thousands of hours and gallons of fertilizer every summer just to get these pumpkins to get big and transport them in flatbed trailers to official weigh-offs.
1: Isn't that crazy?
0: What
1: like
0: you
1: people
0: have to
1: take
0: do.
1: It seriously.
0: Yeah, they have big competitions. and it makes me wonder about having one of these. You know how people enjoy pumpkin carving. Mm. Imagine having a pumpkin that big.

0: So I feel bad for my mom. One of her first years in her new house, she put a pumpkin out and had, they didn't have any candles, so they put one of their wedding candles inside of it. And sure enough, that
1: somebody stole it
0: and smashed the pumpkin.
1: Oh, no.
0: Sad.
1: That is very sad.
0: Yeah.
1: Poor mama.
0: Sad. But she still talks about it this day, so I think it was upsetting for her.
1: It would have been, yeah. So, by the way, if somebody finds a candle.
0: Right? If you find a candle in Beaver Dam from 1984, give my mom a call.
1: You'll know where it belongs.
0: All right, we got a lot more coming up, and Amy's going to talk a little bit about our banquet coming up next, so don't go anywhere.

Coming up next, Holding On by John Reddick.

0: Well, hello. Welcome back to Joy 96.5 on this wonderful Monday. Monday. And you're on the Joyride with Justin and Amy.
1: Monday.
0: Oh, that wasn't quite what I was expecting, but we'll go with it. We got a little Tinkerbell in the studio.
1: Yeah, exactly.
0: Love it. Yes, so we were just talking before we went on break about the upcoming banquets.
1: Yeah.
0: So excited. We got some great people coming. So far, we've got a couple of tables sold. We've got some individual tickets sold. So there's lots of ways to be involved with this. You can be a sponsor if you're a corporate business and you want to get your name up on the big screen and get a little shout out throughout the night. That's a way to do it. You can be a sponsor. So reach out to us if you have any questions on that. But the banquet is November 12th at Kingswood. And of course, we have the MP Richard Bragdon's going to be the keynote. And we have champion boxer Brandon Brewer. A lot of you know him. Mm-hmm. He's going to be sharing his awesome, incredible testimony. You don't want to miss that. And of course, we're celebrating our impact partners as well. So we're going to have people from Habitat for Humanity and Liberty Lane and all the different awesome non-for-profits in our city. So it's going to be an incredible night. I would recommend for you, if you want to be part of it, live music, auction items, great food, great atmosphere, good people, mingling. Come be part of it. Come support our community, support Joy, support the Impact Partners. And you can jump on our website. You can look on our Facebook page. There's all kinds of ways to find out more about it. Or call us. We're right here. Call Justin.
1: Yeah, call me. Call for Justin. Sure. Yeah, call me. I would love to.
0: Call me.
1: If you want to make sure your ticket gets bought properly,
0: call Amy.
1: Show up at the door and there's no record.
0: And Justin's like, what? What? Was I supposed to do that?
1: That's so much fun. I can't wait for it. It's going to be at Kingswood this year.
0: Kingswood, November 12th.
1: And you can just go on our website, joyfm.ca. Yeah. I think we have it on there, or no?
0: We have it on our Facebook page.
1: Okay, yep. Maybe we'll get it on our website to make it easier.
0: Exactly.
1: And then you can sign up for your tickets. It's going to sell out quick, I think. Mm. So definitely make sure you're a part of that. Hey, look, we will see you next hour. Don't go anywhere.

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1: Meta's $18 billion settlement isn't new. I mean, it put an end to a massive lawsuit that alleged the company purposefully got teens hooked on Facebook and Instagram and then lied about the dangers. And as part of the agreement, Meta says new protections are coming, including teen time limits, school hour notification changes, and overnight restrictions. Honestly, it's a step in the right direction, but mom and dad, no settlement can replace you. 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I'm Jonathan McKee, author of Parenting Generation Screen, with Plugged In by Focus on the

0: That was Thank God, Leanna Crawford, right here on The Joyer. Welcome to the 8 o'clock hour with Justin and Amy. Another week has begun, and we are just hanging out here. And I saw over the weekend a little stat that CD. Do you remember compact disc CDs? You had your little CD in your car.
1: Oh, yes.
0: And drive around with it trying to get a new CD.
1: I still have them.
0: You still have them.
1: A whole box. I should bring it in for you.
0: Yeah, you should. That's
1: cool.
0: It
1: in this whole thing, and then you can flip the pages.
0: Yes, exactly. Yeah.
1: I got
0: That's so funny. So apparently they are going, it's getting big again. And CD sales in the last year have suddenly gone up 60% in sales.
1: I'm sitting on a gold mine. I was smart. You see, I was smart.
0: Here's what's crazy about it. It's going up 60%. However, consumer surveys reveal that most people buying them don't even own a CD player. They just want them for the nostalgia of owning them, to be able to show their CDs off. They treat them like a physical collection versus using it for music.
1: Isn't that funny?
0: Isn't that interesting?
1: I think it's very interesting. I have, and you know what, by the way, when DVDs come back like that, I got a whole closet full of DVDs that I've collected over the years. So I'm going to be sitting on a gold mine.
0: I have an idea for your DVDs. I don't know if you have a room in your house that you could do this in, but I saw a guy in British Columbia and he's turned his garage into a Blockbuster. He doesn't actually rent anything out, but he's literally painted it yellow, has the shelves,
1: has
0: the TV up in the corner with the movie playing.
1: Put popcorn out there.
0: Yeah, exactly. It's like it's a Blockbuster, and it's just for his own enjoyment to walk around, look at it.
1: Oh my goodness.
0: If he's having a movie night, to pick one out and remember what it was like.
1: So love that.
0: But could he replicate the smell of a Blockbuster? That's something I was burning.
1: The popcorn.
0: Yeah, the popcorn mixed with like the plastic of the DVDs. It's such a unique...
1: That's true.
0: I've never smelled it since.
1: That's true.
0: And I think that if I ever could, I would know immediately. That's Blockbuster.
1: Yeah, that's Blockbuster.
0: It's like walking into Subway. You know it's Subway.
1: You know a Subway.
0: I know everybody has this thing about, you know, their past and yearning for the old days. But man, I've been feeling it lately.
1: Me too.
0: I would love for it to be like 1999, 2000 again.
1: Oh, nice.
0: Wouldn't that be nice?
1: Yes, go back. Yeah, for me, it's a little bit older and let's go back there. But yeah, sure. 90s would be great. I'll take it. Yeah.
0: That was when I was in high school. So that's like my
1: great
0: core,
1: time. Yeah.
0: Core memories. And I would love to know from you guys, this leads me to ask you this. Have you ever bought a physical souvenir, like a CD or a piece of merch that you know you're not going to use, but you just think it's cool? I have one in my office. At Disney, you can get pressed pennies, and they had a special one for the 25th anniversary. And didn't Catherine find a whole filled book of them at Value Village?
1: Oh,
0: and
1: wow.
0: She bought it for me, and I have it on display in my thing. I'm never going to use them. I'm never going to cash in the pennies, but they are like a cool physical item that I have.
1: Yeah, that is pretty cool.
0: Yeah.
1: I love, I'm all into those nostalgic things too.
0: That's cool.
1: Obviously, that's why I couldn't part with my precious.
0: Smeagol.
1: My DVD. And I have that box set, by the way, the Lord of the Rings. I have so many box sets from those times. And oh my God. Yeah. Can't give them up.
0: Love it. Love it. Love it. All right, we're going to go play more music. We'll be right back here on The Joyride.

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Hi, I'm Dr. John Neufeld, and you're listening to Back to the Bible, Canada's Bible Minute. 1 John 2, verse 15 warns us, "Do not love the world or the things of the world. 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

have questioned if you could. And when it led me to the cross, only then.

0: It's beginning to look a lot like Christmas.
1: Yay! I'm so excited.
0: Everybody's going to be like, oh no, don't start with me. But there's a reason.
1: We've been starting for over a month or two.
0: We've been talking about it off and on. What we're going to do at Christmas in here.
1: Yeah.
0: It's going to be fun. But there's a reason we're talking about it specifically right now. Mm-hmm. And Amy, why don't you take it away?
1: Yes, I'm so excited because just like Justin, I love Christmas time and I love our Christmas music. And for those of you who love joy and you listen to it over the holiday season, you have it playing in the background throughout the Christmas season, you'll hear all the wonderful greetings that come through.
0: Absolutely.
1: From all of our local businesses, they're saying hello, they're greeting, and we want more of them this year. So we're calling all businesses, small businesses, large businesses, churches, individuals. We have Christmas greeting opportunity for you to come out and say Merry Christmas to all. So please reach out to us. We want to have your voice on there representing and saying Merry Christmas to the community.
0: And we've never had anyone do this, but I've always thought it'd be a fun idea. Wouldn't it be a fun way to donate to Joy at Christmas time?
1: Right.
0: But also you could get your whole family in and just do one from your family. Hey, from the Connors family.
1: Oh, Merry I love Christ- that.
0: Like, wouldn't that
1: so
0: be fun?
1: Much.
0: That'd be a great way. So reach
1: so
0: out to
1: much.
0: Amy.
1: Yeah, reach out to me at amy@joynetwork.ca.
0: That's
1: so
0: it.
1: Yep, that's the one.
0: So we are so excited. I've already started and began building my Christmas hours for the season, for the schedule.
1: Yeah.
0: Because you have to start that early because you have to start filling in the new songs.
1: Yes.
0: And making sure it lines up with the schedule. And so I've already started. So that's why I'm in Christmas mode, because you have to kind of do it in advance, right? For when we go live, and I can't wait. We're going to have a contest. Guess what day we go live. It's going to be so much fun.
1: I love that. I cannot wait.
0: Love it, love it, love it. All right, we're going to go play more music. We'll be right back.

0: The love of Jesus is pouring through our music, then down the telephone lines to the tower and sent through the frequencies into your car.
1: But you get what we mean.
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1: Yeah, yeah, I know. We are the only one.
0: But if we weren't, we'd still be the best. 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

0: Lauren Daigle, Thank God I Do, right here on The Joyride. Hey, we are getting close to the end, but before we get there, I just wanted to talk about October a little more. I know it's only 3 days or 2 days away, I guess, at this point. On Wednesday? Is that October 1st? Thursday is October 1st.
1: Okay.
0: So on Thursday, it's switching over, which leads me to say this. There are so many things going on in New Brunswick, from Riverview Orchard's sprawling corn maze that they do. And then there's a farm in Woodstock area, I believe, that does a huge fall. I don't even know what it is.
1: It's
0: fall tour
1: on a farm.
0: On a farm. Corn mazes, yes. Bobbing for apples, all that stuff. But my favorite thing is always going apple picking.
1: Mm.
0: And my daughter loves to turn the apples that we make into apple jam. Is that what you call it? Apple butter.
1: Oh, yum.
0: And then you mix the apple butter
1: she's
0: in.
1: She's that talented?
0: Different. Oh, she's so good.
1: Because she might need to. I'll buy some.
0: Yeah, she would. She would make you some for sure.
1: That would be awesome.
0: She loves to bake and loves to cook, and it's incredible. And that's one of the nice things about having her home still.
1: That's good. She's the chef for the house.
0: Oh, she's so good.
1: That's lovely.
0: She doesn't do it a lot, but if I have a special thing that I'm like, I would love, like one night she has a cookbook and it's a whole bunch of traditional Chinese dishes that a woman that she follows on the Food Network makes. And I went through it and I saw an item and I said, wouldn't it be cool if you made this some night? She was like, get me the groceries. So I got the groceries and she made it for us and it was incredible.
1: Oh my goodness, that's
0: incredible.
1: Awesome.
0: Incredible.
1: I'm so jealous. I don't have a home chef.
0: Right.
1: So if if she's ever bored.
0: Yeah. She's such a good cook.
1: It would beat my KD dinners.
0: There you go.
1: Know?
0: It would. Yeah, no, she's really good. And but October, I would love to know, like, what do you have something, Amy, that you do in October that you just, it's a tradition every year you need to do it?
1: Mm, that's a good one. No, it's usually the September things because I like to go to the harvest jazz and stuff. But I love the fall foliage. So I do a lot of walking
0: Maybe
1: every fall.
0: Maybe you'll be doing the Crab Mountain walk.
1: But it's the Crab Mountain. I'm not doing it in heels and I will be taking the chairlift. But yes, I do enjoy walking with the dogs in the fall.
2: I'm not walking down that hill.
1: I am not. Oh, he went.
2: Whoa.
1: Exactly.
0: No, but there's so much fun, and we really live in a beautiful part of the world. And there's an Anne of Green Gables quote, and I'm going to butcher it. And she says something like, how lovely is it to live in a world where there's Octobers?
1: Oh, I love that.
0: Isn't that a beautiful?
1: Yes.
0: But, like, people in Florida can't say that.
1: No, it's true.
0: you know what I mean?
1: Like, a palm tree is a palm tree
0: tree. In Florida, October means it's 80 degrees instead of 100.
1: That's right. Woo!
0: So we're very lucky that we have such a beautiful part of the world, except just, you know, don't rub it in February. We know it's awful.
1: I know, right? But we'll take it for October.
0: Exactly.
1: We're good. We can brag about it.
0: Hey, look, we're at the end of our show. Thank you so much for joining us today. Amy, thank you so much for joining again.
1: It was fun. Happy Monday, everybody.
0: Let's go. We will see you on Wednesday, and I hope that you enjoy. Actually, we won't see you on Wednesday. Wednesday is a holiday for us, but we will have some, like, filler stuff in that we'll do, but that'll be it. We'll see you on Friday, I guess.
1: Yes. There you go.
0: Have a great day.
1: Have a good day.

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1: Your Joy 96.5 3-day forecast. Today we have mainly sunny skies with a high of 24. Overnight tonight we have a low of 10 with an increase in cloudiness. Tomorrow mainly cloudy with a high of 21. Overnight we have a low of 11 with cloudy skies. And Sunday cloudy with a high of 18. Overnight we have a low of 11 with cloudy skies. 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

That was Oceans by Hillsong United. Hey, y'all. It's Talia. Happy Monday. I hope you have had an incredible weekend full of rest, and if not rest, then at least a lot of fun. I've got some more music for you. I'm here to tell you all about some crazy stuff that happened on my weekend. But first, we've got No Smoke by Emerson Day, and I'll be back in a little bit.

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0: 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That's better. 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

That was Everything by Toby Mac. Hey y'all, it's Talia, and I have had the craziest weekend, and I'm going to tell you all about it. All right? So, my dad has been on this bear hunting fixation for a while. There's two bear seasons. There's one in the spring and one in the fall, and so this past spring, my dad was baiting a bear, and we saw it on the camera, and there was a little rabbit that was eating all the bear feed, and it was just so cute. And this past weekend, Saturday, my dad got his first bear. He got it with a bow and arrow. It was so cool. We all went out there to see it and got it back home. And you guys, I got to touch a bear. What? It was so cool. And to see some of God's creation just up close, you're like, man, this is so Old Testament, you know? Like, Samson got to kill a bear with his own hands, and I think David did too, right? When he was with his sheep, he got to protect his sheep. And I'm like, I'm touching a bear like they do in the Bible. Anyway, super cool. That being said, I'm a little tired today because this weekend has been full of fun and bear sorting. Anyway, I'm happy to be here. And so if you have had a tiring but fun maybe weekend, and you are starting this Monday morning off and you're like, I'm not at 100%. That's okay. You can start your weekend or your week off at less than 100% and still have a good week. It happens. So I've got some more music for you, and I'll be back in a little bit. This is Fingerprints. I'll be back.

That was Jesus Girl by Franny Cash. This is The Lord Is With Me by Red Rocks Worship coming up next. It's such a good song. I hope you guys love it. Here you go.

That was Living Water by Kane. Hey, y'all, it's Talia. And I hope you have had the best weekend and you are walking into this Monday morning full of energy. But if you're not, that's okay because I'm not either. It was a great weekend full of events. My dad got a bear. There was also the playoff games for there's a church baseball league that has a bunch of different churches. They've been playing all summer. They had their playoff games this past weekend. So that was fun and exciting, but it's been a busy weekend. And so I'm walking into this Monday morning just a little tired. And if you are too, that is okay. We get to trust and rest in the fact that God is our strength today and he will get us through. He's got this. I don't have to have it figured out because God does. And so that is something to encourage you this morning. Next up, we've got Spirit by Judah and the Lion. I truly love this song. It is on a couple different playlists of mine. I hope you love it as much as I do. Here you go.

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That was Mercy by Jay King. Hey, y'all. It's Talia. And I am so thankful to be here this morning. It is gorgeous outside. I'm seeing the leaves that have been changing this past weekend. And Coburn Farms has their little pumpkin house out. I saw some beautiful family photos that blessed my feed. And it is gorgeous. I can't believe it's already that season. I'm looking at little Thanksgiving market ideas. I saw someone that was painting some gourds to look like little turkeys. It was beautiful, and I love that we're getting into that season, so appreciating that this morning. Anyway, I've got some more music for you, and I'll be back in a little bit. So this is The Other Side of the Radio by Chris Rice.

That was God, I'm Just Grateful by Chandler Moore. Hey, y'all, it's Talia. And I am just reminded on this gorgeous fall Monday morning that God is our strength. And so if you are walking into this week on this Monday, you're like, I'm starting this week on a bad foot. I don't really have my strength. I don't have it all together. Or maybe you are starting this week after an incredible weekend of rest and rejuvenation. You're feeling on top of the world. Either way, God, just thank you that you are our strength, that you are the one that gets us through. You get us through today and you will get us through this week. God, I thank you that you are the one that gets the glory from my life, from everything I do. And so, God, I am so grateful that you are going to sustain me today. Please bless this day ahead. Help me to honor you in every moment, from the big to the small. God, help me to go about my day with integrity. In Jesus' name, amen. Perfect. Okay, this next song is called Hope's Gonna Find You by Ellie Holcomb, and I hope you love it. I'll be back in a little bit.

That was Love God, Love People by Danny Gokey. Hey y'all, it's Talia. And I just want to remind y'all of this verse that is in Psalm 28:7. It says, "The Lord is my strength and my shield. My heart trusts him and he helps me." And I find that such a huge encouragement. I'll read it one more time because I know y'all were only half listening. All right. "The Lord is my strength and my shield. My heart trusts him and he helps me." That is Psalm 28:7. I hope you can cling to that verse today. It is so true. And what a testimony of God's goodness. The Lord has been my strength and my shield. My heart trusts him and he's helped me. And in the future, the Lord will be my strength and my shield. My heart will trust him and he will help me. And that can be your prayer today, relying on those truths of God that he is with you. He is your strength. He is your shield. He will help you and your heart can trust him. Anyway, this is Rescue Me by We the Kingdom. Here you go.

Hey y'all, it's Talia. Thank you so much for joining me for this 9 to 11 a.m. on Monday morning. It has been such a blast. Thank you so much. We've got some more music for you. First is a song I love. This is Heaven Down Here by Megan Woods. I hope y'all have a great day.

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1: Your Joy 96.5 3-day forecast. Today we have a high of 15 with a chance of showers. Overnight tonight we have a low of 11 with a 30% chance of rain. Tomorrow a high of 16 with a 60% chance of showers. Overnight we drop down to a low of 7 with cloudy periods. And Wednesday a high of 21 with a mix of sun and cloud. Overnight we have a low of 10 with cloudy periods. 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

Hey, hey, how are you doing this Monday, September 28th here on Joy 96.5? Welcome to the Midday Joyride. Hopefully you're having a great start of the week. You made it to the noon hour at least. So, hey, you've got that under your belt. What's another 4.5 days till the weekend? You can make it, and this music's going to help you. Let's see what's up next. Matt Mayer, Chris Brown. In the room.

You're back on the midday joyride, and guys, it's like pretty much official. I think the warm weather is gone. I think the days of short sleeves, tank tops, shorts, and sandals are past. I am officially, I've conceded, finally. I'm taking, I have a heat pump in my house, but in my office, the heat pump doesn't really get to and doesn't cool it down very well, so I had an air conditioner in the window. I am taking the air conditioner out of the window. I know it's one of those things. It's the final surrender to the cooler weather here in the Northeast, in the Fredericton region, but it is happening. And man, I had the privilege last week of being in Winnipeg, and I'll talk a little bit about that later, but flying back into Fredericton, like when I left, everything was green, guys. I mean, the tree in my yard, maybe a little bit of yellow. There was a couple, you know, a couple trees who like to get a jump on the cold weather, but everything was green. And then I'm flying back in, I look out my window, and it is just on fire. Oranges and yellows. And I can't believe that the fall foliage is like here in full. Like, I'm pretty sure this week is peak foliage. Maybe this weekend you go out for a nice drive and you'll be able to see it one more time before it's all just empty branches. But guys, this is absolutely wild. I know what happens every year, but every year I feel like it comes a little bit sooner, and it just like forces us to just think about those, you know, flurries of snow that are coming, changing our tires to make sure we have studded or patterned winter tires, put the scraper back in the car if you already taken it out, all of those things we don't like to think about here in the Northeast. But I'm still thankful, I'm still blessed, and I still love looking out the window and smelling just that fall scent. Inside becomes more cozy, you start turning up the heat, wearing sweaters more, and pumpkin spice is everywhere. I'm not a pumpkin spice guy, but hey, for you who like it, this is your time to shine. You know what I do love that's this time of the year, though? Apple cider, a nice hot apple cider. Man, I wish they served it year-round at some of these cafes, but I'll take it when I can get it. I love hot apple cider. Hopefully you guys are finding ways to love fall and just, you know, don't think about what comes after fall. Just enjoy where we're at right now. All right, up next is God Is the River Worship, the new Canadian Christian Collective.

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1: Man, still as good as the first time I heard it. The Prodigal, Josiah Queen, right here on Joy 96.5. Up next, some Canadian Christian content. Heading your way, I've met the man. He's from out west. He is a legend. Fresh IE, still I am.

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If we are the body by Casting Crowns, right here on Joy 96.5. Welcome to Midday Joyride. Hopefully you're enjoying this incredible music. Up next, a band that keeps making music. They've been around for a long time. They had a song that was the most streamed Christian song on Spotify this year, I think. I think it hit 1 billion plays, something absolutely ludicrous like that. And it is the band Skillet. That's right, Christian rock band, alternative, if you call it. And wow, what powerful music that it reaches across to our non-Christian brothers and sisters with messages of hope and life and light that we find in Jesus Christ. Here is Skillet, Lift Me Up.

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Joy 96.5.

Thanks for hanging out this first hour of the Midday Joyride. I'll see you guys at 12 o'clock. Let's enjoy some more music. In the meantime, here's Honey in the Rock, Brooke Lederwood.

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1: Your Joy 96.5 3-day forecast. Today we have a high of 15 with a chance of showers. Overnight tonight we have a low of 11 with a 30% chance of rain. Tomorrow a high of 16 with a 60% chance of showers. Overnight we drop down to a low of 7 with cloudy periods. And Wednesday, a high of 21 with a mix of sun and cloud. Overnight, we have a low of 10 with cloudy periods. 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

Well done, David Leonard, right here on Joy 96.5. Welcome to the 12 o'clock hour of the Midday Joyride. You're hanging out here with Luke, your favorite mid-afternoon DJ. Hey, how about some songs to wake you up? Here's Manifest, Walking Into Fire.

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1: Yeah, yeah, I know. 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

Leanna Crawford, Do It Afraid, right here on Joy 96.5. Up next, here we go, a dynamic duo, Josiah Queen, Brandon Lake, Can't Steal My Joy.

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1: Meta's $18 billion settlement isn't new. I mean, it put an end to a massive lawsuit that alleged the company purposefully got teens hooked on Facebook and Instagram and then lied about the dangers. And as part of the agreement, Meta says new protections are coming, including teen time limits, school hour notification changes, and overnight restrictions. Honestly, it's a step in the right direction, but mom and dad, no settlement can replace you. 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I'm Jonathan McKee, author of Parenting Generation Screen, with Plugged In by Focus on the

All right, you're back here with Luke on the Midday Joyride. I'm asking you, what is your favorite thing about this time of year? Is it the fall leaves? Is it the fact you get to dress cozy and wear sweaters? Is it apple picking? Is it the fall scents and flavors like pumpkin pie, pumpkin spice, everything? What is it about this time of the year? Now, here's one thing that I love. I love, you know, me and my family, we like to go on bike rides sometimes or go on walks or go to the park. And I'm a big dude. So I, you know, I get hot, get a sweat on. And this time of the year, it's so beautiful to go for a walk because you can kind of bundle up and it's so refreshing and the air is crisp. And I, you know, something about when those leaves are changing, and I get it, like they're like the leaves are like dying and decaying, but the smell is wonderful. And there really is something about this time of the year that is magical here in this place. Not everywhere gets this, right? Even across Canada, as they have their fall and into winter, the trees kind of get like a brownish yellow. They don't get the oranges and the bright yellows and the reds. And man, we are so lucky to have such vibrant, vibrant fall colors. So I would encourage you, if you don't live somewhere where you can witness that beauty, go take a drive out anywhere. Man, there's so many places. We have so many beautiful surrounding areas where you can see the fall foliage. And what a great time to do it today. Why not hop on the old Trans-Canada along the river and ride the back roads to Nakawik and enjoy God's creation this time of the year, which just stands out. And it can be honestly breathtaking. So hopefully you guys are finding ways to enjoy the fall, whatever it may be. Me, myself, I'm not a pumpkin spice person, but I do love some pumpkin chocolate chip cookies. And as I mentioned earlier, apple cider, two of my favorites coming from this time of the year. So hopefully you find some ways to enjoy that this week. But let's get back to the music and enjoy that right now. Lord,

More and more Joseph O'Brien right here on Joy 96.5. And up next, Zach Williams, a little throwback. I love it. Sunday's coming.

Here's a throwback for you, Michael W. Smith, Secret Ambition. And hey, guys, we are coming to the end. Time to land the plane for the Midday Joyride. But it's always a pleasure hanging out with you here on the airwaves at Joy. Thank you for being a listener. Thanks for being a friend. Is that what the Golden Girls say? I feel like I'm quoting a TV show famous line here. But I am so thankful I get to hang out with you guys here on the airwaves. I hope the music is a blessing. Hopefully our time together, our conversation on light things, on joy, and on life are good for you to engage with. And man, I hope you have an incredibly blessed week. And here to play us out is Toby Mac, Lord, It Feels Good. See you on Wednesday.

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1: Your Joy 96.5 3-day forecast. Today we have a high of 15 with a chance of showers. Overnight tonight we have a low of 11 with a 30% chance of rain. Tomorrow a high of 16 with a 60% chance of showers. Overnight we drop down to a low of 7 with cloudy periods. And Wednesday, a high of 21 with a mix of sun and cloud. Overnight, we have a low of 10 with cloudy periods. 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

0: grateful for you.
1: When kids become teens, they become fashion experts. My daughter saw me going out the front door, "Dad, you're not wearing that in public." When she was 10, I was in style. I knew how to dress and walk. I was funny, too. And then I began telling dad jokes. These jokes are hilarious to other dads, but not kids. Your son says, "Dad, I'm hungry." You say, "Hi, hungry. I'm dad." He says, "Make me a sandwich." You say, "Poof, you are a sandwich." Well, great dads aren't always cool, but they walk in integrity, love their kids, and live Joshua 24:15 as, "For me and my house, we will serve the Lord." And when our kids eat lasagna, we say, "Lean over your plate, kids. You'll get less on ya."
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4: Your Joy 96.5 3-day forecast. Today we have a high of 15 with a chance of showers. Overnight tonight we have a low of 11 with a 30% chance of rain. Tomorrow a high of 16 with a 60% chance of showers. Overnight we drop down to a low of 7 with cloudy periods. And Wednesday a high of 21 with a mix of sun and cloud. Overnight we have a low of 10 with cloudy periods. 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
5: Well, good afternoon, Fredericton. It is 4 o'clock on a brand new Monday, and I am so glad that you are tuning in to The Drive with Jodes here on Joy 96.5. If you're new here, I am Jody, your host, and you know what? We are officially sliding into the final days of September. I can't believe that. I don't know about you guys, but this month has absolutely flown by for me. It felt like it was September 1st just yesterday. But, you know, maybe your Monday's been a bit of a whirlwind. Maybe your September has been a bit of a whirlwind. Either way, I've got some great music for you. An extra long lineup of encouraging music to make your afternoon commute feel smooth and easy. Whether you're heading home from work, or maybe you're just running around doing errands this afternoon, picking up your kids, whatever it is. Let's tackle this drive together. We're going to play one of my favorites from Audio Adrenaline. Up first, this is Mighty Good Leader.

I was consumed by fire and higher places. Thanks for being here on The Drive with Toads. It's Jody. We're starting off a brand new week, but I have a declaration to make for your Monday afternoon. It is officially soup season. It's been soup season for a while, but I just wanted to say it on here. It's soup season. And I am always unapologetically obsessed with soup this time of the year. You know, there's nothing like, in my opinion, a Sunday where I, you know, fill a big pot, I simmer it on the stove, you know, chicken noodle, maybe a butternut squash soup, maybe a loaded potato soup. I don't discriminate. I love all soups. But my favorite part, I love to make a double batch of soup and freeze half of it in single serve with what they call super cubes. Check them out if you haven't. And so on crazy busy weekends or crazy busy, you know, weeknights, or when maybe you're just not feeling great, you don't want to cook, you can pull out a homemade soup from the freezer. It's like a little gift from past you saying, you know what, here's a great soup. What's your absolute favorite soup when the temperature drops? Let me know. We got Elevation Rhythm now and Washed here on the Drive.

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That's Ren Collective with Evergreen. Well, recently I was talking a little bit about meal prepping. I do batch cooking on the weekends, and I had a big batch cook yesterday. But I wanted to tell you all about an app that has completely changed my life over the last year or so. It's called Resimi. And if you're someone who constantly finds recipes on places like Instagram, TikTok, maybe Facebook or blogs, but then you totally lose track of them, you don't know where they went, then you need this in your life. Anytime you see a recipe online, you just hit share, and you'll share it right to the Resimi app, and it automatically imports the ingredients, the instructions, a picture, and you can put it in your own digital cookbook. Different ones, you can make as many as you want. I've been using it to build my husband and I's weekly meal plans for the last year, and it really has. It saved me so much time, so much mental energy. So if meal planning stresses you out, like it does me, give it a try. It's a game changer. It is a subscription base. You have to pay yearly, but it's been worth every penny. So again, that's Resimi. I've been loving it, and it's really, really taken a load off my shoulders. So test it out if you're the home cook in your family. Here's Corey Asbury now with You Are. This is a new song. Hope you guys enjoy.

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0: I made a prayer. I said, God, I'm going to outlove and outserve my bride, even if she never reciprocates.
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0: Because I'm a Christian man. I'm modeling Jesus Christ.
2: I like that.
0: And we did not reciprocate.
2: Yeah.
0: We killed him. So for me, it was simple. I'm going to be Jesus to my bride. I'm going to outlove her, and I'm going to outserve her. I'm going to do it all my life. And it does take maintenance for us. Every 10 years, we go in for marriage counseling, whether we need it or not.
2: New battery.
0: Yes. We want to wait for a crisis. We want to work through that process.
2: Yeah.
0: And it's just and she's learning to affirm my love language, which is words of affirmation. So when I do something to serve her and she goes, that cup of coffee was the best I've ever had. I'm like, yeah. I just want to go make her another cup of coffee because I want to please her, right? I want to do justice for her.
1: Hear more at familyminute.org.
3: 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Well, I'm just dropping a little bit of sunshine into your car for your Monday commute here. But here is a friendly reminder that you don't have to carry the weight of the entire week on your shoulders today. You only have to handle this exact moment right now. Take a deep breath, loosen your grip on the steering wheel, let your shoulders drop away from your ears, and remember that God is already in your tomorrow. So you can breathe easy today. You're doing better than you think. And as always, I'm rooting for you out there. Here's Elevation Worship with Alleluia.

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1: Your Joy 96.5 3-day forecast. Today we have a high of 15 with a chance of showers. Overnight tonight we have a low of 11 with a 30% chance of rain. Tomorrow a high of 16 with a 60% chance of showers. Overnight we drop down to a low of 7 with cloudy periods. And Wednesday a high of 21 with a mix of sun and cloud. Overnight we have a low of 10 with cloudy periods. 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
4: Well, hello. It's 5 o'clock. I'm Jody, and if you're just joining me here on Joy 96.5, welcome to The Drive with Jodes. We are hitting that, you know, late afternoon time. Work is coming to a close. Maybe you're a little slow moving on the Westmoreland Street Bridge. I hope not. But if you are, just relax. I got some great music and another great hour of your favorites coming up to carry you straight to your driveway with a smile. How's your Monday been? I hope good. We're into our last few days of September here. It's flown by, almost October time, and I'm just glad that you're here. All right, don't touch that dial. Let's jump into some tunes. We've got Jeremy Camp now in Revival.

That was Leanna Crawford with Honest. And today is officially Good Neighbor Day, which I thought was such a great reminder for all of us. You know, Jesus gave us a command to love your neighbor as yourself. But he wasn't just talking about, you know, abstract ideas. He meant actual people living life with us. Being a good neighbor doesn't require grand gestures either. It's as simple as, you know, waving hello, asking someone how their day is, loving that person as you would your own family. And so I just wanted to say, let's make our neighborhoods across Fredericton a little warmer and brighter this week by looking out for the people all around us. We got Francesca Battistelli now with He Will.

One of my favorites. That's a throwback of Michael W. Smith with Go West, Young Man. That will lead us right into the trivia segment here on The Drive with Jodes. If you have never joined us for the trivia segment before, here's how it rolls. I'm going to be giving you three trivia questions to get your brain moving and grooving on your drive home. Today we're going to be talking about worship leaders, family ties, one of the biggest youth group bands of all time. So let's see how you do, and I'll come back in the next stop, and we'll let you know how you did. All right, without further ado, let's play. Question number one. Which massive Christian band actually began as a student worship band in Daytona Beach, Florida, led by youth pastor Mark Hall? Question two. What prolific modern worship leader who has led millions in congregational singing penned modern church standards like How Great Is Our God, Holy Is the Lord, and Our God? And question number three, before brothers Joel and Luke Smallbone formed Grammy-winning duo For King Country, they toured as a backup band and crew for their older sister. What is the name of their famous sister who had massive 90s hits with the songs like God? All right, lock in those guesses. I'm going to spin a few tracks for you. I'll meet you on the other side of the break with the answers.

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That was Emerson Day with No Smoke, and we're back. It's time to see how your week started off. Did it start off with a perfect trivia score? We're about to find out. All right, answer number one is the band that's started by youth pastor Mark Hall was Casting Crowns. They were formed in 1999 in Daytona Beach, downtown Daytona Beach, Florida. Now you know. Question number two. The answer was the worship leader behind the songs How Great Is Our God was Chris Tomlin. And Chris Tomlin, of course, one of the most sung artists in the world, holding the CCLI record for global congregational use with his anthem, How Great Is Our God. And finally, the answer of the famous older sister of the Brothers of King and Country was Rebecca St. James. Rebecca St. James, or born Rebecca Smallbone, she actually won a Grammy in 1999, and her younger brothers Joel and Luke worked as her background vocalists and stage crew before forming for King and Country. Well, how'd you do? I hope pretty well. I hope you nailed all three, and if not, I hope you learned something new. Thanks, as always, for joining me on the trivia segment of The Drive with Jodes. All right, let's jump into some tunes with Forrest Frank.

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That was Jordan St. Cyr with Hands to the Sky. And that is going to be it for the Monday edition of The Drive with Jodes. We survived another day, another start of the week. But as always, I want to thank you for letting me tag along on your commute. And, you know, evenings are getting cozier now. So I hope you go enjoy a warm dinner. Maybe put your to-do list away if you can tonight and unwind with those you love. Drive safe, everyone. Have a wonderful night. I'll see you back here tomorrow at 4. And remember, wherever your road leads today, keep on choosing joy and enjoy the ride.

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1: I made a prayer. I said, God, I'm going to outlove and outserve my bride, even if she never reciprocates. Because I'm a Christian man. I'm modeling Jesus Christ.
2: That's Jim Ramos, and Jim and his wife Shanna are with us today on Focus on the Family with Jim Daly. They're going to be talking about the benefits to both spouses when a husband is intentional in marriage. Thanks for joining us. I'm John Fuller.
1: Well, let's start with, I hope Jean is not listening today, my wife. This is one of those shows where if she hears this, I'm in trouble.
3: I'll just make sure I send it to her.
1: But she would be cheering us on today, saying, yes, an engaged husband, an engaged father. This is what we need in our homes today. And I certainly try to be. I'm being a little facetious. Mm-hmm. But, you know, there are times when I probably did not meet the standard. Mm-hmm. But I want you to meet the standard, and that's what we're going to talk about today, how husbands can step up and be the husbands and the fathers they need to be in the home. That right there already goes, oh, I don't want this. Turn the station, turn it off the podcast, whatever it might be. But stick with us because we're going to have some great information from our guests today to talk about that with their book, Dialed In, Reaching Your Full Capacity as a Man. We like a challenge, a man of God, actually. And we're going to talk about how you can get there.
2: Mm-hmm. And Jim and Shannon have been here at Focus via our crazy little thing called Marriage Podcast with Greg and Aaron Smalley. So we're glad that you had that opportunity to get introduced to our audience, but we're glad you're here for this show. Jim is an author and is the founder of Men in the Arena, which is a terrific ministry. He's got the book you've mentioned, Jim, and we thought it'd be good to have Shanna here as we talk specifically about marriage.
1: Representing all women. Yeah. Thank you.
3: Defending myself.
1: That's great to have you guys. Yeah, defending yourself and all women. But it's good to have you both.
4: Appreciate it. We appreciate it. It's an honor.
1: So let me ask you, we'll start here. The first year of your marriage. That's what everybody wants to hear about, right? Let's go back. But you wrote the book, not me. So the first year of your marriage was not particularly easy, right? You were learning some things. How would you describe it?
3: It was rough. You know, you walk into marriage thinking that you're marrying your dream guy. And it was not that scenario at all.
1: Well, what – I mean, to give us – you wrote the book. Give us those – what was going on so people can go, oh, yeah, that's us or that was us. So what were some of the things that were happening that were so disappointing?
3: I think for him, I didn't cook. I never really learned how to cook. I think that was a big one, using – not being able to use towels because they were decorative, you know, just all the girl things. And I just the lack of communication and then the unhealthy form of communication.
1: So you, did you guys kind of go at it, fight, you know, and verbally going after each other? And
3: very much so.
1: Yeah?
4: We're very similar in personality types.
1: Okay.
4: And
1: describe
4: so
1: that.
4: I'm a choleric sanguine and she's a melancholic choleric. And so that choleric box is what drew us together.
1: And describe that for those that don't know
4: the
1: that.
4: The choleric box would be, I think Gary Smalley called that the lion. That's the natural leader, bold, demonstrative, vocal. And so that's how we communicated. And we just did not communicate early on what we expected from each other in marriage. And so I was a cook through high school and college. She assumed I'd cook in the marriage. And I thought
3: Sounded good to me.
1: And so, but you got married thinking she'd do all that stuff and I'll do this stuff. I'll be provider, protector. Was that kind of your formula?
4: I don't know what it was. I was coaching football and I was in ministry and I just thought she would serve me and meet all my needs. And I didn't realize even while in ministry how backwards and how contrary to scripture that was and how immature I was. Process.
1: So you got home like that after the honeymoon. Did you come home that night after your big, you know, coaching job and you sat at the table and you both looked at each other and said, what are we doing? Who's cooking?
4: What happened was we walked into the house and I said, what's for dinner? She said, I don't cook. I said, well, I'm going to go take a shower. She said, don't use the towels on the handrail, use your old college towels because those are decorative. And you can't use the pillows on the bed or the duvet cover. I didn't even know what a duvet cover was.
5: Let alone spell it.
4: Yeah, I still don't. And who did I marry?
5: Wow, yeah, that sounds like a rough start.
3: Yeah.
5: Some of those things would have normally been talked about ahead of time a little bit.
3: Correct. And you would have thought that they were, especially with him being in ministry. So I think we just kind of walked in a little blind.
5: Now, there was an epiphany. So the people that are going, oh, yeah, that was us. Mm-hmm. There was that epiphany where you decided there had to be a better way. Who came up with that first idea of this isn't working?
3: Jim did.
4: I was at a men's conference, Promise Keepers Conference.
5: How long had you been married?
4: 2 years.
5: 2 years in, okay.
4: And I'm sitting at the conference. I'm hearing a guy scream from the pulpit, you got to outlove and outserve your wife. And I was sitting there going, man, this guy's just saying the same thing over and over. And about halfway through, God spoke to my heart. And I turned to the guy next to me. I said, God just spoke to me. What'd he say? I need to outlove and outserve my wife. And so I went home and I made a public declaration in front of the church. I was going to do that. I didn't know what that looked like, but I started making her coffee every morning. You know, we were raising kids.

0: make up a man. And so based on that definition, which is a secular definition, we don't have toxicity. Toxicity comes from males, males who refuse to raise their families. They defer the leadership to another man, or they defer the leadership to social media. Males do not accept the responsibilities that God has given them. But men, when they walk in their masculine gift, they step up. A man who knows Jesus Christ, he steps up, he loves his bride, he serves her, he leads the family, he understands the bent of his children, and he raises them up along with his wife accordingly. So there, I think that males are born, but men are made.
1: Yeah. No, I like that definition. I think, unfortunately, the culture, especially of the era, probably the last 20 years, mm-hmm. you know, we've leaned as a culture to raise up tenderness mm-hmm. and kind of gentleness, not necessarily follow me, I will take this hill, mm-hmm. and we together will die on this hill. I mean, that scene is like, oh, that's a little strong. Do you know what I'm saying?
0: Yeah, I mean, if you look at the definition of meek in the Bible, it's right? a stallion bridled.
1: Right.
0: So I still get to be mm-hmm. a stallion. But I'm right, babe?
2: Yeah.
0: Okay, just checking, just checking.
1: See, that was a good example of how to do it, man. Thank you for listening to Focus on the Family.
0: You know, I'm a stallion that's bridled by the Holy Spirit.
1: Yeah.
0: And that's there's strength under
1: direction.
0: Direction,
1: yeah,
0: yes.
1: I like that.
0: Yes.
1: That's good. Shannon, let me ask you, do you think men need to understand better the difference between the communication between men and women?
2: This is absolutely.
1: What Gary Smalley built his career on.
2: Yes, yeah. absolutely, because we do speak completely differently. Like, I can say something, and I know what I mean, and he hears something completely different.
1: Yeah.
2: So, and every marriage is different. So you and Gene communicate differently than Jim and I would communicate. The way we communicate, most people would not enjoy each other or being married.
1: Yeah, and it's good news that you're able to overcome those things. That's a wonderful testimony, too, that
2: yeah.
1: you can be, mm-hmm. you know, in a bad spot, but there's hope for everybody, which is what
2: yes.
1: we're hoping people will hear today. So if they're in a bad spot, they can contact us. Mm-hmm. We have caring Christian counselors. We've
2: yes.
1: got a marriage assessment that Greg Smalley and
0: yep.
1: the team put together, and it's really good stuff.
0: Mm-hmm.
1: And that's what people need to think about with Focus. It's just a treasure trove of content to help
0: yep.
1: people do life better. And you're a part of that. In that regard, though, that communication,
2: mm-hmm.
1: you know, I'm thinking back to early marriage issues. There's an assumption, I think, many wives will make that we get it, that we understand what you're thinking. We don't.
2: No.
1: We can't figure that out. I think to help men, if we're putting it in that category, it's really helpful for wives to just tell us what you expect.
2: Yes.
1: And not to diminish our grade because we had to ask you to tell us.
2: Correct. And I think how we tell you, it needs to come across that it's your idea for the most part. And so that art of communication, I'm still learning.
1: That could be really hard, though. I don't. You know, that's one maybe we need to grow up a little bit on the guy side and celebrate your idea. But I get what your point is. Sometimes it goes better if it's the other person's idea. I think that can work both ways.
2: Well, and just bringing it around, like, instead of you, it needs to be more of a conversation. Like just this last year when I had my shoulder surgery, I will probably never get that kind of time off of work again.
1: Mm-hmm.
2: And so I had to bring it up to him, hey, it would be really great if you could take some time and let's take a couple weeks and get away. But the way I worded it, I don't even remember. But
1: I bet Jim does.
2: I know.
1: Let's go to Jim.
2: I know it was in an email.
0: It was masterful. She sent me a text. I need to talk to you. I don't want you to respond. I just want to talk to you. And she said, the next 6 months, I can't work. We have an opportunity like we've never had in our marriage to spend quality time together. And I just want you to pray about taking 2 or 3 weeks off to spend time together building our marriage.
1: Wow.
0: Will you pray about that? And the question, she asked a question. She didn't say you need to or you should.
1: Yeah.
0: She put it in my court and I called her back instantly. I'm in because it was my call and she let me reason with it through my own processes. It was actually masterful.
1: Yeah, and that's a good thing to do. I mean, and again, that works both ways, I think.
0: Mm-hmm.
1: You know, Jesus kind of modeled that for us, didn't he?
2: Mm-hmm.
1: Ask questions.
0: Yep.
1: And that can move

0: hearts.
1: Yes.
0: You know, especially when the person's giving you the answer right away.
2: Oh, yeah, it's easy.
0: So how do we bring that peacemaker mentality into that, Jim, as men? How do we become not the agitator, but the peacemaker?
2: There's peacemakers, peacebreakers, and peace fakers. So a peace faker just kind of goes the flow, sweeps it under the table. It's not there. We ignore it. It's going to go away. A peacemaker comes in with a God-honoring solution that will bring a remedy to a given situation. A peacebreaker erupts and causes dissension and just comes in like a wrecking ball. That was me. I framed her poorly during the course of our child-rearing years when we're in the stress bubble of life. I framed her as the enemy. I framed her as the crazy one. Oh, the house has to be clean. She's raising three boys plus another one. And so what I did is I brought peace breaking into the household, and I've had to go back the last 10 years, repent to my adult children, repent to her and say, she's a phenomenal, she's a warrior, she's faithful. I've had to just go back and fix that because I chose the route of peace breaking as a solution to a problem, and it was wrong.
3: There's a lot there. You've got to be introspective, and you've got to have an open heart and honesty. Well done, Dad. Yeah. This is Focus on the Family with Jim Daly, and our guests are Jim and Shanna Ramos, and we're so glad to have them here talking about marriage. Some of the content is from Jim's book, Dialed In, Reaching Your Full Capacity as a Man of God, which is specifically for guys, but we're so glad Shanna's here to help broaden out the conversation as we dial into marriage. Get a copy of the book from us here at the ministry. We've got the details for you at focusonthefamily.ca. We'll be right back after this.
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0: You know, Jim, in that context, that shift can be, you know, you got to be intentional, I guess. You got to wake up every day, okay, I'm going to serve my wife today. How did you do that? How did you keep that moving forward? How did you do it when you didn't feel reciprocal appreciation? Not that Shanna didn't, but I'm just saying in some cases it won't happen. How do you say, okay, she may not be appreciating this, but Lord, I'm doing this for you.
2: I made a prayer. I said, God, I'm going to outlove and outserve my bride, even if she never reciprocates. Because I'm a Christian man. I'm modeling Jesus Christ.
0: I like that.
2: And he didn't. We did not reciprocate.
0: Yeah.
2: We killed him. So for me, it was simple. I'm going to be Jesus to my bride. I'm going to outlove her, and I'm going to outserve her. I'm going to do it all my life. And it does take maintenance for us. We every 10 years, we go in for marriage counseling, whether we need it or not.
0: New battery.
2: Yes. We just do it. We don't want to wait for a crisis. We want to work through that process.
0: Yeah.
2: And she's learning to affirm my love language, which is words of affirmation. So when I do something to serve her and she goes, that cup of coffee was the best I've ever had. I'm like, I just want to go make her another cup of coffee because I want to please her, right? I want to do justice for her.
0: Well, and it fits with that next question, you know, kind of men, and this has become a joke within marriage, like men are conquerors and you get married and you stop the pursuit because the conquest is done. You know, I won her heart and affection. We said I do. Mm-hmm. You know, so many guys or wives will write us and say, yeah, my husband told me he loved me once at the altar. And when I asked him about it, it's like, what more do I need to say? I love you. But it's not how it goes, right? It's not a healthy way to describe that. So in that context, how do you overcome the reward of getting married to the woman you love and keeping that flame going? The intentionality is the problem. We are lazy lions.
2: Mm. Yes.
0: And once we feasted on the conquest, it's like, okay, we're done. But that is not good.
2: When God said to leave your father and mother and cleave, that word cleave is the Hebrew word dabak. I don't know if you probably know this. It means four things. It means to impinge, like we're going to impinge upon each other's singleness. It means to adhere to be joined to, but it also means to pursue, overtake, and chase after. And my job, that's my, and the women love hearing that.
0: Shed is smiling ear to ear.
2: That's my job. My job to cleave to her is to make sure I am pursuing her, which she does naturally. She naturally is built that way. I'm a natural conqueror. So God asks me, and God's engine, God's so, he asks me to do what's not my default.
0: Yeah.
2: He asks me to do the hard thing. Love her, that's not my default. My default is respect. And he asks me to pursue her. That's not my default. My default is conquer. So he asks us, doesn't he always ask us to do the hard thing? He asks us to take the high road.
0: Yeah.
2: And that's what the joy of being a man and unfolding the mystery that is her. I just learned a year and a half ago, she prefers crunchy peanut butter over creamy.
3: Oh,
0: who doesn't?
2: Well, apparently a woman who raises three boys who like creamy peanut butter and sacrificing for the boys. So just a year ago, I learned that. She's a mystery that's unfolding. I want to pursue the mystery that is Shanna.
0: I just want to know, I can go creamy or crunchy. I love it both. So
1: it depends.
0: It's so good. Depends on the day. But Shanna, that must make you feel good. Connected. What do you need as a wife to feel connected?
1: Time.
0: Wow. Okay.
1: Which is tough for people that are in ministry or my job takes me away. But for me, it's time.
0: When you look at that benefit, I mean, you're doing some marriage counseling, I would think, even, you know, ad hoc.
2: Yes.
0: But when you're talking to couples that are struggling, like you did your first couple of years of marriage, how do you, and I'm thinking particularly the men, Jim, because the intentionality is what keeps, I sit here and hear all the experts tell great things to do, and I often don't apply them.
2: 100%.
0: And we as men do have an apathy. We just, it's discipline to do these things and do it over and over again to get the right result, to get the smile like Shanna had just given. But I don't know why we struggle with that. So let's knock that down. What, for a guy that isn't able to do it consistently, how do we become more consistent in serving our wives well?
2: I have had so many conversations with couples that are failing in their marriage. The marriage is, there's a certain test I use, and their marriage is devitalized. And I've asked one question to Christian men that's been a game changer, because most people I deal with aren't in need of a professional counselor. They're just needing wisdom and a kick in the pants or whatever. And I asked this question, man, I'm looking at this test here. Are you both Christians? Yes. Wow. Where's Jesus? And I look at the man and I say, are you going to be Jesus in this relationship? And when a man, a Christian man, realizes he's not being Jesus to the one person God has called him to be Jesus to, it can be a game changer. We just need to be Jesus to our spouse.
0: Right. It's just that. Do you know I'm not perfect, Jim?
2: Yeah. Me neither, bro.
0: I just wanted to put that out there.
2: Well, my wife will attest to that.
0: But I so appreciate the point. And this is what it means to be a convictional Christian.
2: Yes.
0: To live it. And when you live it, it's amazing what the Lord will do through you. Let's talk at the end here about WALKING, the acronym that you use to help guys think this through. Give it to us. What is WALKING? Yeah. It's a rather long word, by the way. I kind of laughed when I saw that. I said, I'm looking for simple. How about
2: I
0: WALK?
2: I apologize. I had an argument with the pastor who married us, who had actually left the local church ministry. I'm a big fan of the local church. And we had this big discussion about Christians not needing the local church. And so I went back and I had to I was 27 and he was in his 40s. So I went back and I thought, okay, what does a Christian look like? A vibrant, dynamic Christian man. And I'm an old youth pastor, so I love acrostics.
0: Yes.
2: So I just came up with this acrostic, WALKING, based off of the Genesis 5:10, Enoch. Yep. Enoch, walk with God. And basically, he worships God on a regular basis. A, he approaches God daily in prayer. L, he loves other believers through Christian fellowship. K, he knows the Word of God better than anyone in his family. I'll put that in parentheses. I, he invests his fiscal and physical resources in God's kingdom. N, he nurtures other believers into faith, right? And then G, he gives his life wholeheartedly to the gospel of Jesus Christ, Galatians 6:14, Galatians 2:20, John 12:24. So these seven things, in my opinion, make a disciple a vibrant, dynamic man of God, woman of God.
0: That's really good.
2: Mm-hmm. I think it's pretty good. And it's memorable.
3: It is. Yeah.
0: And Shannon, you're the recipient of this. So, you know, Jim's trying to spark us men that are listening and probably the wives that are listening that they're going to get this book and lay it on their husband's pillow. And what's the benefit?
1: A vitalized relationship, not a devitalized relationship. But it does go both ways. The women have to be willing to work as well, and not just the men, because it is a two-way street for sure.
0: What does that look like, you know, in the relationship for you as the wife? What is that reciprocation when you feel filled up? You know, we use the love tank language.
1: Yeah.
0: And so when your love tank is full, what does that allow you to do emotionally for Jim?
1: Give him back his love language, words of affirmation, which I am not good at.
0: Really?
1: No.
0: So you've had to learn how to do that, too. Yes. That's your discipline challenge, is how do I say things affirming to Jim?
1: Yeah.
0: What does that sound like?
1: I'm not a faker, so I can't say, oh, that was great message.
0: When you don't think so. Well, at least she's honest, Jim.
2: She's my greatest coach. Before every sermon, she goes, you better bring it. Yes, ma'am.
0: Wow. No, it's a good challenge.
2: Oh, I love it.
0: She's like your coach.
2: I need her to say that to me.
0: So that's good, though. So you have to be sincere for you to deliver that.
1: Yeah.
0: But that sincerity goes up when you feel loved.
1: Yeah, and the more I do it, the easier it becomes. Mm. It's kind of like a habit. Like people that need to spend time in their marriage, if it's just 1 hour a week, then just take that 1 hour a week.
0: Yeah.
1: If that's all you've got right now.
0: That's really good. And I think, you know, this message is awesome. And I think, again, we, as human beings, we tend to point to our spouse and say, that's the problem. She's the one or he's the one. Mm-hmm. And all we can do is work on ourselves in the relationship. I remember writing a book, my first book on coming home, and the criticism I got is that, well, Jim Daly's advice is keep your expectations low. You know, I grew up as that orphan kid. I didn't have high expectations about adults in my life, and I think it did give me an understanding of how the world works pretty young.
1: Yeah.
0: And I don't even mean it as a bad thing, but just keep your expectations a little more in reality. And that allows you to experience, I think, a more joyful life when you're not having an expectation of what the other person should do for me.
1: Right.
0: Right?
1: Yeah.
0: And in marriage, it's critical.
1: Yeah.
0: And I don't always do it well. I know Gene's watching. So I had to throw that caveat in. Like, oh, yeah, you're a top of the mountain guy. But it's our target. So this has been great. Thank you so much for being with us.
1: Thank you.
0: This is flying by.
1: Huge honor.
0: Good fresh tuna. Mm. Nice and fast. Yeah. It's like I just went to Jiffy Lube from my marriage. Here we go. I got a new filter.
3: I can see the energy.
0: But, you know, this is great content. Not enough stuff for men to challenge men, and that's what I like about this, Jim. And so for the wives watching, maybe have this discussion, maybe listen to the podcast or the broadcast. You could do that with your phone by getting the app. and yeah, have a discussion about it, what you've heard. And if you want to take the daring next step, let's get you the book, Dialed In, Reaching Your Full Capacity as a Man of God. 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
3: 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And coming up next time, we'll hear from mom and counselor Michelle Niedert. She'll share wisdom about teens and mental health.
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3: 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I'm John Fuller, inviting you back as we once more help you and your family thrive in Christ.

0: Hi, this is Ben Lola, back to the Bible Canada with Dr. John Neufeld. Well, we're continuing our series, Rediscovering the Holy Spirit, this week with a message entitled, The Power of the Holy Spirit. So let's turn together in Acts chapter 1, verse 8, as we join Dr. Neufeld now.
1: I want you to imagine one of those old motorcycles, the kind that when motorcycles were first invented, they were really just bicycles with engines mounted onto them. They had bicycle pedals with a chain going from the pedals to the back wheel, just like any other bike, but you could pedal them fast enough to start the engine. And then a motor would take over with a leather belt on the other side from the chain of the bicycle going to the same back wheel, and then you go faster and you don't have to pedal. Not much faster, but it was good to get a bit of rest while the engine rather than your legs did the work. Now fast forward to the present era. Imagine someone could be transported from that time when the first motorcycles were made into the future and shown the new superbikes that will run over 300 kilometers an hour. Imagine that individual asking, but where are the pedals? And you have to explain, if you knew how much power was there and the technology behind it, you would not be asking about pedals. I think a great many Christians try to live their lives by their own power. They foolishly assume that they came to Christ by their own power, and they go on to believe that they must live out the Christian life as best they can by trying as hard as they can, which is, by the way, their own power. They know there's a Holy Spirit, but they have not examined who He is, what He does, and what He provides the believer, nor do they have even the slightest inclination of how to access the power of the Holy Spirit. They're like someone who is intent on pedaling a modern-day superbike. It doesn't work well for them. And you might say, well, nice illustration, but practically, what does that mean? What kind of power, and how do we access that? Now, if you've been following this brief topical series on the Holy Spirit, you'll remember that we began by tracing the activity of the Spirit in the Old Testament. We noticed that there is a clear testimony of the Holy Spirit in the lives of Old Testament saints, even to the point that on several occasions we are told that the Holy Spirit indwelt Old Testament believers. We noticed that by faith they conquered kingdoms, enforced justice, obtained promises, stopped the mouths of lions, quenched the power of fire, escaped the edge of the sword, and were made strong out of weakness and became mighty in war. We noticed that everything from leadership to craftsmanship to the power to prophesy to the ability to walk with God was all done by the Holy Spirit. But when we noticed that Jesus promised that He would send the Holy Spirit in a way that the saints of old had never experienced, nor had they known, theirs was like the first motorcycles, if you will. It was a less powerful encounter with the Holy Spirit. Now, that does not mean that the Holy Spirit was less powerful in their day. It means that until then, the Holy Spirit had not yet been given to God's people. Jesus said that in John 7:39. We took that to mean that He had not been given in the manner that He would be given after Pentecost. It was not until the new covenant was introduced that the Holy Spirit would be fully poured out. But Jesus promised something more, greater, superior to what was experienced in times past. Now, even though this series on the Holy Spirit is a topical one, there are several passages of Scripture that become key or anchor points as we go along. One of those is found in Acts 1, verse 8. There Jesus, after having given the disciples the command to go into all the world and preach the gospel to the whole world, tells them not to leave Jerusalem until they receive the baptism of the Holy Spirit. Then, in Acts 1, verse 8, He makes the following promise. But you will receive power when the Holy Spirit has come upon you. What He is promising is a new era, the age of the outpouring of the Holy Spirit that will be accompanied by a power that has not been known. Now, we might ask, how can we receive a greater power than that which was received in the Old Testament? Should we receive something greater than Moses, who inflicted 10 plagues on Egypt and reduced the world's superpower into whimpering submission to God, and then divided the Red Sea for the people of God to cross over? Could they do more than Joshua, who saw the walls of Jericho come down at the command of God? More than David and Solomon, who realized the promise made to Abraham so that Israel inhabited all the land that He had promised them? What could be greater than Elijah calling down the fire of God onto an altar on Mount Carmel and proving that the Lord is God? Or what could be greater than Shadrach, Meshach, and Abednego walking through a furnace with a fire that killed men who came too close? What kind of greater power could possibly be available to believers who witnessed the dawning of the age of the Holy Spirit with the coming of Pentecost? Now, I think this to be a searching question. I say this because so many simply assume that the power of the Holy Spirit is to do miracles, but as we have seen, there were plenty of those in the Old Testament. If Old Testament believers had a less powerful experience of the Holy Spirit in their dispensation, are we simply to assume that more power means parting 10 Red Seas or maybe an ocean? I mean, that seems highly unlikely. So to answer the question of what Jesus meant by power, we must look at the actual context of Jesus' statement. Look again at Acts 1, verse 8. But you will receive power when the Holy Spirit has come upon you, and you will be my witnesses in Jerusalem and in all Judea and Samaria and to the ends of the earth. Clearly, from this passage, there is a promise of the power to not only declare the gospel, but to make men into disciples. One must understand the context. According to Acts 1:15, the company of followers was then at 120 persons. They were called upon to preach the gospel to all nations, and that task seems impossible. So let me share what is unique about the power that has been given to believers after Pentecost. Today, I want to share four elements of the work of the Holy Spirit, which was unknown in the Old Testament. Then for the rest of this week, I want to speak about other unique aspects of the Holy Spirit's work in the age of the Spirit, which will include the fruit of the Spirit, the gifts of the Spirit, our familiarity with the Word of God, and the community of the Spirit, which is the Church of Jesus Christ. Never before had the Holy Spirit created a church made of people from every language and nation under heaven. But for today, let's begin by noticing four elements of the work of the Spirit which was unknown in other generations. Here's the first of them. The Holy Spirit now gives power to be witnesses of Jesus and His gospel. You might say, well, true, that's unique to us, but then again, how could the Old Testament saints witness to the work of Jesus when Jesus had not yet been given? Well, that's true, but consider it from the perspective of evangelism. Yes, it is true that in the Old Testament, there were Gentiles who came to faith in the God of Israel. When Israel left Egypt, for instance, according to Exodus 12, verse 38, a mixed multitude also went along with them, meaning that Egyptians and others joined to the God of Israel. So we see a kind of Gentile evangelism, if you will. But because all Israel rebelled against God in the wilderness, we have to assume that these Gentiles rebelled as well as everybody else, so that we might question their level of faith and whether this really was a conversion after all. We know of Rahab the prostitute in Jericho, a genuine conversion, of Ruth the Moabite woman in Bethlehem, again, a genuine conversion. We know that the Queen of Sheba journeyed to Jerusalem to hear the wisdom of Solomon, and we know that at the dedication of the temple, Solomon, as a part of his prayer, prayed, "When a foreigner who is not of your people Israel comes from a far country for the sake of your great name and your mighty hand and your outstretched arm, when he comes and prays to this house, then hear from heaven and do all for which the foreigner asks, in order that all the peoples on the earth may fear you." We know of Naaman the Syrian washing in the waters of Jordan, being healed of his leprosy, and coming to love the God of Israel. He is undoubtedly a genuine convert. There are other examples that speak of Gentile conversion. But in all of these cases, they come to Israel. Israel does not go to them. But in Acts, the idea of going out and seeking the lost from both the Jews and the Gentiles was altogether missing in the Old Testament. Furthermore, the number of Gentile converts remained small in the Old Testament, a minority. But with the coming of the Spirit at Pentecost, something altogether unheard of happens. God's people are commanded to go out to them and not only to call people to be reconciled to God through Jesus, but the promise is given that they would be overwhelmingly successful. Remember Peter and Jesus in his fishing boat? Put your nets down. Peter says, you know, I've been fishing all night. I've caught nothing. And then out of sheer obedience, he does what Jesus asked, and the nets are so full they're about to break. And Jesus says, don't fear. I have a new job description for you. From now on, you're going to be catching men. And catch them he did. On the day of Pentecost, Peter preaches and 3,000 souls are converted and are baptized. Such a thing never happened in the Old Testament. You might defeat your enemies, but you rarely converted them. Indeed, the book of Acts is the proof that Pentecost did indeed give early Christians power to do that which was unthinkable. Acts 2:47, the Lord adds to the church every day. Acts 8, Samaritans are converted. Acts 10, Gentiles are converted, and so forth. And when we come back, we'll look at more examples of unheard of power after the day of Pentecost.
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1: We've noticed that when Jesus promised the early church that they would receive power after the Holy Spirit came upon them, that those first disciples did things that no one had ever done before. Indeed, it was thought of as unthinkable that such a thing could be done. They were turning the world upside down by preaching the gospel and winning an unprecedented number of men and women of faith. They were baptized in the Holy Spirit, and in consequence, the new converts were winning men and women to Christ. But other unprecedented things were also happening. I spoke of four elements of the work of the Spirit, which had been unknown in previous generations. Here now is the second. The Holy Spirit now gives power for victory over sin. There is a new ethic, if you will, something unheard of that began to happen in the early church. Acts 2, 42-46 tells us of the life of that first church. It says, they devoted themselves to the apostles' teaching and the fellowship, to the breaking of bread and prayers. And awe came upon every soul, and many wonders and signs were being done through the apostles. And all who believed were together and had all things in common. And they were selling their possessions and belongings and distributing the proceeds to all as any had need. And day by day, attending the temple together and breaking bread in their homes, they received their food with glad and generous hearts. As most Christians know, there is no biblical mandate to live communal lives. But something remarkable happened at Pentecost. The Holy Spirit had come. Peter had preached a remarkable sermon. 3,000 people came to Christ, and the fulfillment of the Old Testament hope was upon them. Perhaps Christ would return immediately. They didn't know. And they weren't going home, for this was an opportunity to declare the gospel. A critical mass of people was absolutely necessary to sustain the new Jesus movement. And how do these people stay together? They are from other places, and to stay in Jerusalem is not economically possible. And the answer became obvious. People would have to pool their resources and make a considerable sacrifice for the sake of the gospel, and they did. They sold houses and lands for the sake of the gospel and for the sake of the newly formed church. And with this, a new ethic was developing. People were saying, look how they love each other, and look how they love Christ. But how is this selfless living possible? People don't naturally do this. Later, Paul would say in Romans 6:11, so you also must consider yourselves dead to sin and alive to God in Christ. And then later in verse 14, he would say, sin will have no dominion over you. And then later again in Romans 8, Paul would explain this principle more fully. In verse 2, Paul would say, for the law of the Spirit of life has set you free in Christ Jesus from the law of sin and death. The new ethic that we read of in the New Testament comes from the pouring out of the Holy Spirit at Pentecost. Of course, the Holy Spirit gave the Old Testament saints the ability to live as men and women of righteousness, but now comes something new. This new thing is the power to die with Christ and to live for his glory, dead to sin, alive to Christ. Well, there's so much more I could say about that, but I mentioned the power to witness, the power to have victory over sin that was unknown before. Now comes a third element of the work of the Spirit not known to other generations. The Holy Spirit now gives power over Satan. You might have noticed that Satan is spoken of in the Old Testament, but infrequently. The book of Job mentions him. 1 Chronicles mentions that it was he who incited David to sin. The book of Zechariah mentions him as the one who accuses or brings accusations against God's people. Evil and harmful spirits are also mentioned in several other places in the Old Testament. But there is one passage of Scripture that has fascinated me for some time. Deuteronomy 32, verse 17 speaks of Israel's fascination with idols. It says, they sacrificed to demons. That same theme is carried forward in Leviticus 17, verse 7. There it says, so they shall no more sacrifice their sacrifices to goat demons after whom they whore. It seems that the history of idolatry in the Old Testament is a history of Satan and demon worship. The gods around Israel are in fact demons. Now, once we realize that, we might see the great spiritual warfare that forms the basis of Old Testament wars. But, and this is key, no one in the Old Testament was capable of driving the demons out. Elijah on Mount Carmel could prove them to be a fraud. Moses could prove that the power of the God of Israel was greater than theirs, as the magicians of Egypt were unable to replicate that which was done through Moses. David would fight demonic people and defeat them, but no one drove them away. That is, until Jesus showed up. The demons shrieked and fled. And not only when Jesus showed up, his followers would do the same. Acts 16 tells of Paul in Philippi, and a slave girl possessed by a spirit began to annoy Paul, and he says to the demon, I command you in the name of Jesus Christ to come out of her. And the demons fled. I wonder if you've ever noticed that countries that have been under the preaching of the gospel for a long time tend to have fewer demons than countries where the gospel has not been heard. And that's because the demons have been driven out. 2 Corinthians 10:3-4 says that we do not wage war according to the flesh, but have divine power to destroy strongholds. Ephesians 6:11 says that we put on the whole armor of God, and when we do, we are able to make a stand against the devil. And 1 John 4, when it speaks of evil spirits, false prophets, and the Antichrist, says in verse 4, little children, you are from God and have overcome them, for he who is in you is greater than he who is in the world. Here's a wonderful truth. Christians do not need to fear Satan. We do not need to be spooked by demons or overwhelmed by their power. While it is true, as John puts it, we are but little children, yet through Christ and by the power of the Holy Spirit, we have been given strong weapons for our warfare, and because of that, we not only resist the devil, but as James 4:7 reminds us, he will flee from us. So let's review. None of the Old Testament saints were given the power to call the lost to come and be saved. None of them were given the power to do so thoroughly defeat the power of the flesh. And none of them were given the power to defeat Satan and cause demons to flee. The power that descended from heaven on Pentecost was not just greater than what the Old Testament saints had known. It was not just like having more horsepower in your motor. Rather, it was a kind of power that had never been experienced before. But there's one more element of the work of the Holy Spirit at Pentecost that was unknown in the Old Testament. It is that the Holy Spirit now gives power for gifts unto ministry. Now, because I'm going to discuss the gifts of the Holy Spirit more thoroughly 2 days from now, I'm not going to add any more to that, only to draw our attention to it. But I do want us to understand ourselves within this context. We came to Christ because the power of the Holy Spirit drew us. We declare Christ and win others through the power of the Holy Spirit. We learn to live faithfully, submitting ourselves to the will of Christ and growing in holiness by the power of the Holy Spirit. We defeat Satan and lay his kingdom in ruins by the power of the Holy Spirit, and we are given gifts to effectively minister the grace of Christ to others by the power of the Holy Spirit. How sad it is when believers fail to understand that which has been given. You know, in a previous program, I mentioned a wealthy art collector who did not realize that the painting he so desperately desired was a painting he had purchased years ago and had forgotten in an old warehouse. Let me put it plainly. The life of power you so desperately want was purchased by Christ, and that power came to you at your conversion, as you were not only saved, but you were baptized into the Holy Spirit. Ask God to show you what that is and what you've received, and ask Him to empower you afresh through a fresh infilling of His Spirit. Join me in a word of prayer. Heavenly Father, I pray in Christ's name for all those who are believers in Christ who are listening but have forgotten the Holy Spirit. I pray, O Lord God, that we would open our eyes to a world that we have hardly even heard about. Would you come and infill your people afresh? Would you fill us in such a way that we would have eyes to see the power that you have provided for everyone who believes? And, O Lord God, through us, would you work your mighty power so that the world might hear and believe? In Jesus' name we pray. Amen.
0: John, I think this is a powerful message about the role of the Holy Spirit in our lives. The reality is, I think, that a follower of Jesus really can't survive without the Holy Spirit.
1: Yeah, and that truth should drive us to prayer. How important it is for us to always come before the Lord and to say, Lord, I am unable to do that which you've commanded me. I'm unable to even find joy in my own life. So come, Holy Spirit, and empower me afresh. Those, I think, are the kind of things that we would be praying all of the time.
0: Now, I wonder, do you have a word of encouragement for those that are feeling overwhelmed or downcast right now? Things have been difficult for a long time.
1: Yeah, especially for those that are struggling with an ongoing sin in your life. And if that's you and you're kind of feeling like, I just feel like giving up, I just keep failing all of the time. And here's my word to you. I mean, first, understand that most likely the battle that you've been engaging against a sin has been done in your own strength. I mean, you've recommitted yourself, you've redoubled your efforts, and the more that you try, the more that you keep failing. Please learn from that and come to the Lord and say, I've given it my best effort and I just can't, but I agree with you that it's still sin. And then say, Lord, just fill me with your Holy Spirit. And the Holy Spirit, I think, gives us this God-focused ability in our lives. We begin to focus on Him and His glory, and suddenly, as the old hymn says, the things of this earth become strangely dim.
0: Amen. Thanks for those words of encouragement, John. Back to the Bible Canada, leading you forward in your walk with Jesus every day.

0: Paul didn't write to teach the churches something new. 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
1: I didn't do all that well in school. I handed my dad a report card one day. He looked at it, shook his head, and said, "Well, at least I know you're not cheating."
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1: When I was a kid, my brothers loved to tell me stories of prison. They had never been there themselves, but they knew a lot about it. They said inmates had escaped the nearby penitentiary and were headed this way. Backyard sleepovers had little appeal to me that summer. I was terrified. So you can imagine my horror one summer vacation when we were driving along and suddenly red lights danced in our rearview mirror. Dad said, "Aw, shoot," which was pretty strong language for my father. Mom said, "Honey, how fast?" Sure enough, a real live uniformed police officer stood at the open window like an A&W waitress, eyeing each of us with suspicion, then turning to my dad. Now, Dad was the product of a wild youth. He was familiar with police interrogation and the long arm of the law. But along the way, he'd experienced a spiritual transformation, so the thought of this Protestant boy speeding was unthinkable to all of us. "They're going to arrest Dad," my brother whispered. "For what?" I wondered. If they had distracted driving laws in those days, Dad would be handed a life sentence. He drove distracted most of the time. For one thing, we had a Titanic-sized Mercury station wagon, and there were upwards of 72 of us in there at any given time. He must have felt like a zookeeper transporting chimpanzees between animal sanctuaries. In the back of that old boat, my brothers and I regularly had kick fights in a football-sized area. As the youngest, I spent most of the trip mildly dazed or barely conscious. The officer ran his eyes over Dad's driver's license. "Reverend Calloway," he said, "do you know why I've pulled you over?" Reckless endangerment seemed a reasonable charge to me. Seat belts were as rare as cruise control in those days. A few families used them, the same families that wore bike helmets and mostly stayed indoors. Rarely did one of us not have at least a head sticking out a window, or both arms, or we'd be attempting to crawl through the back window onto the luggage rack where we could hang by one knee while someone timed us. Okay, I'm exaggerating some of this stuff, but sometimes I look back and I think, I lived! At the same time, it seemed perfectly normal. "Reverend Calloway," the officer was asking, "do you know what you've done?" Dad hadn't the faintest idea. I held my breath, terrified, entertaining visions of visiting my father in prison. Maybe the officer would interrogate me next. Surely they knew about the firecrackers I'd smuggled across the border. "You were going too slow," the officer said. I fully intended to stay completely quiet, but a laugh planted itself in my tiny brain and worked itself down into my stomach. From there, it spread to my joints and limbs, and before I knew it, the laugh burst forth from my windpipe. "Too slow!" I laughed. "Too slow!" As it turned out, our speedometer ceased functioning, and my father, the most law-abiding citizen to ever occupy a driver's seat, became the only man I've ever met to almost be arrested for not keeping up with traffic. It was like watching a judge whose gavel stopped mid-swing. Judgment was about to fall. Mercy barged in. Is there a better reason in all the world to laugh? Titus 3:5 tells us God saved us not because of works done by us in righteousness, but according to his own mercy. Because of what Jesus did, my record is clean. I think I'll grab the car keys and the grandkids and go celebrate with some ice cream. promise I'll make sure they're wearing seatbelts.
2: Sometimes we don't need something new. 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
4: And now, Adventures in Odyssey.
5: Okay, Eugene, I finished the windows in the little theater, so tell the kids to keep their greasy little fingers out of there for a while. Now, I need to go back to the office and get some more supplies, so Eugene, are you listening to me?
6: Huh? Oh, of course I am. To do otherwise would be impolite, would it not?
5: So,
6: what are we talking about?
5: Figures. What are these brochures? Are you planning another vacation already?
6: Oh, not at all. I'm perusing sites of isolation where I might explore disciplines for the inner spiritual life.
5: As soon as I asked, I knew it was a mistake. Hmm? You want to break that sentence down and translate it for me?
6: Which part?
5: The part after I ask you what all these brochures are.
6: Oh, well, how shall I put this? recent events have brought to light my overall immaturity as a Christian.
5: Not to mention as a person.
6: And I hope to help remedy my rather stilted spiritual growth by immersing myself into the disciplines maintained by our Christian forefathers, to borrow the expression.
5: Okay, now we're getting somewhere. Now, what discipline are you talking about? Getting sent to your room without supper or what?
6: Not discipline, Mr. Walton. Disciplines.
5: Huh?
6: It comes from the same root word as disciple or learner. Disciplines, then, are the means by which we learn. In the case of Christian faith, they're the things we do to be better learners or followers of Jesus Christ.
5: Oh, I get it. You're talking about the basic stuff.
6: Mm-hmm.
5: Reading your Bible, praying, going to church, stuff like that.
6: Precisely.
5: Yeah.
6: But there's an entirely different realm of discipline which most contemporary believers don't practice.
5: You better give me some examples.
6: Very well. Fasting, mutual confession, the practice of silence, submitting to spiritual direction, solitude, to name a few. I'm currently considering the benefits of solitude, which is why I'm looking over these brochures. I want to embark on a spiritual retreat to learn more about the discipline of solitude.
5: Yeah. Eugene, you know, anytime you start talking like this, I get a little nervous. Exactly what kind of retreat do you mean?
6: Well, to be honest, Mr. Walton, I'm thinking of joining a monastery.
4: Now in the Adventures in Odyssey Club, Wyatt and Sophie take an imagination station adventure to meet some American patriots.
7: That's Ben Franklin. Wyatt, that's Ben Franklin.
8: I know.
4: But they find there's more to their hero stories than they remember from their history class.
7: Why were they fighting?
9: Mr. Franklin, would you like to tell her?
10: They were fighting over the letters I sent out.
9: Because of those letters, there are riots across half of Massachusetts.
4: Little-known American history is revealed. Now in the Adventures in Odyssey Club.
5: A monastery? You want to become a monk?
6: Well, not all who go to monasteries become monks, Mr. Walton. However, anything is possible.
5: Oh, brother, I knew it. It's because of Katrina, isn't it?
6: I beg your pardon? What could you possibly know about Katrina?
5: Now, come on, Eugene. I've seen how you've been moping around here since you got back from your trip. I don't have to be a brain surgeon to figure out that things went wrong with you two. If things were right, you wouldn't stop talking about her.
6: What exactly are you trying to say, Mr. Walton?
5: I'm saying that you shouldn't go making big decisions like joining a monastery while you're in a muddled frame of mind. That's what.
6: I protest, Mr. Walton. I am not muddled. In fact, things couldn't be more clear to me. Clearer.
5: Yeah, well, that's what you always say before you do something ridiculous.
6: What? Mr. Walton,
5: just stop and imagine it for a minute. You, Eugene Meltzner, in a monastery.
6: With all due respect, I have imagined it. Nonetheless, I intend to visit the Oak Hills Monastery and Retreat Center this very day.
5: Never heard of it.
6: It's approximately an hour from here, in the hills on the other side of Mapleton. I wish to talk to the brothers there about their life.
5: You're going to look silly in one of those haircuts. and the robes won't flatter your figure either.
6: Well, now you're just teasing me.
5: I just want you to be careful, Eugene.
6: I appreciate your concern, Mr. Walton, but don't be alarmed. I won't make any rash decisions. If nothing else, the discipline of solitude will do me good. Just watch and see.
8: So anyway, by connecting the main drive to the video display unit, we're able to integrate the visual programming with the computer's programming.
11: Oh, that's amazing, Jason.
8: Yeah, we kind of thought so.
11: You and Eugene have made some wonderful innovations here.
8: Well, we just built on your foundation, Dad.
11: Oh, you did more than that. I'm looking forward to tinkering around here again, if I get the time.
8: You've been going nonstop since you got back.
11: Well, I'm having lunch with my old Sunday school class to talk about my time in the Middle East, and then Tom asked me to show some slides to the city's ladies' auxiliary this afternoon, followed by a meeting with the city council. Oh, and this evening I'm supposed to help promote the Universal Missions Foundation to a group of church leaders from around town.
8: So, when are you going to have time to make your decision? You know, the board is still waiting for your answer.
11: Yes, I know. But I just got back to Odyssey. It's hard to seriously consider leaving so soon.
8: Dad, I'm surprised you're considering it at all. Traveling around the world, playing troubleshooter from mission to mission, it's a lot of hard work, particularly when you consider the time you've already been away.
11: Jason, are you trying to talk me out of it?
8: I'm just wondering what you think you'll do.
11: Well, I wish I could tell you. I want to make it a matter of extensive prayer. I don't dare accept without knowing for certain that it's what God wants me to do.
8: Uh-huh. And just when do you expect to do all this extensive praying?
11: Well, I'll probably... Is it really 11? Listen, I have to go, Jason. I promised Emma Douglas I'd stop by on my way to the luncheon. I'll see you, Jason.
8: Yeah. See you, Dad.
11: Bye-bye, Bernard.
5: Yeah, oh, Whit, I wanted to talk to you about... Goodbye, Whit. Has he stopped running since he got back?
8: No. I sure wish he would. I don't like the way he's pushing himself. I gotta persuade him to just take some time off.
5: Well, that won't help me much. I need to talk to him for a minute. About Eugene.
8: About Eugene? Something wrong?
5: I'm not sure. Did you know he wants to join a monastery?
8: What?
12: So you see, every monastic order has its own rules and approaches to the spiritual life. Here, we emphasize simplicity, devotion to God, shared work, and substantial time spent in worship and contemplation.
6: It sounds ideal.
12: Perhaps it does, but it isn't easy. It can be a difficult adjustment for those who aren't really ready for it.
6: Well, how do you know if you're ready?
12: Well, we have a rather stringent process that candidates go through before we can accept them.
6: Well, for example?
12: I'm sorry, Eugene, but that information is for bona fide candidates, not merely the curious.
6: Hypothetically speaking, what if I want to be a candidate to join your order?
12: Do you?
6: Well,
12: It's not a decision to be made lightly, nor on impulse. Why don't you spend the day observing, praying, and meditating upon God? And let me know what you think this evening.
6: Very well. I'll have to phone Mr. Whitaker and let him know.
12: John Whitaker?
6: Yes.
12: From Odyssey?
6: The very one. I'm an employee of his at Wits End.
12: That's interesting. Then there's someone here that you know.
6: There is?
12: For a small donation, we allow visitors to use our guest cabins. Here we go.
6: But I can't imagine who would be here whom I know.
12: He comes here a lot. In fact, we're thinking of naming this cabin after him.
6: But who is it?
13: Hello, Brother James.
6: Well, hi, Eugene. Mr. Allen.
13: That's beautiful, isn't it?
6: Yes, it is. But I had no idea you came here, or so frequently.
13: I don't think I ever mentioned it.
6: But why didn't you? If I'd known, I might have come here, too.
13: Maybe that's one reason I didn't.
6: Oh, yeah.
13: This is my getaway place, to meet God, to pray, to put all of Odyssey's distractions behind me.
6: I'm thinking of joining this monastery.
13: Really?
6: Mm-hmm.
13: Well, this would be a wonderful place to stay indefinitely.
6: Why don't you?
13: Oh, it's good for temporary escape, but it takes a clear calling to join permanently. Has God called you to come here?
6: Not exactly.
13: Oh, you're here because of Katrina.
6: Mr. Allen, Katrina has nothing to do with... Well, almost nothing to... What I'm saying is that while losing Katrina has been difficult, it has helped me to put Christ back at the center of my life, and my desire is to keep him there. I resent the implication that I'm running away from a romantic problem with a beautiful
13: woman. Eugene, I didn't say you were running away. There's nothing wrong with retreating at times. This monastery is where I escaped to pray when we were dealing with Dr. Blaggard. The silence and the solitude helped me to understand what to do. I couldn't hear God in the clamor and chaos of Odyssey then. I had to get away.
6: Yes, thank you. That's what I meant to say. I've come here to enjoy the solitude, to find some peace.
13: Hmm. Well, I don't know that solitude always brings peace. Sometimes it produces just the opposite. Inner turmoil.

0: when it's done for the right reasons, sometimes brings us face to face with our strengths and our weaknesses. It's not always a source of peace and comfort, though that might come later, just like it did with Jesus and a lot of other people in the Bible.
1: I guess I hadn't thought of that.
0: Once we strip away all the activity and busyness that help maintain our disguises, then God can deal with us as we really are. It isn't always pleasant. In fact, it's been downright tough for me at times.
1: Amazing.
0: Are you ready, Eugene? Are you willing to sit still and be quiet long enough to let God speak to you?
1: Of course I am. Well, I mean, I believe so.
0: Oh, that's all right. I'm not always sure either.
1: Really?
0: Considering how much effort we put into blocking God out with all our noise, it's no surprise that we have to work that much harder to meet him in silence. Well, it was nice seeing you.
1: Are you leaving?
0: No, but I didn't come all this way to talk with you, if you know what I mean.
1: Oh, right. Enjoy your solitude, Mr. Allen.
0: Thanks. Oh, Eugene, don't be discouraged.
1: Discouraged? By what?
0: Thoughts you can't seem to control, talking to yourself, things like that. Silence and solitude can be hard to get used to. See ya.
1: Surely you jest. I pride myself on a disciplined mind. And talking to myself is something I rarely do, if ever. Indeed. Mr. Allen.
0: Hi, Eugene. So, how long did it take?
1: How long did it take?
0: Before you stopped talking to yourself and got enough control over your thoughts to be able to pray.
1: Now, Mr. Allen, really?
0: Most of the day, huh?
1: Approximately 4 hours, yes.
0: Like I said, solitude can be hard to get used to. Mm-hmm. Are you going back to Odyssey now?
1: Well, after all that effort, I'd hoped Brother James would let me stay the night.
0: Good for you. I'm sure he will. You should ask him to put you in my cabin. I have to leave now.
1: Oh, I'd hoped we could discuss spiritual discipline some more.
0: We can talk in Odyssey. Or you should ask Brother James. He knows a lot more than I do.
1: Well, perhaps I will. And thank you, Mr. Allen.
0: You're welcome. For what?
1: For once again being such a good and helpful soulmate.
0: Oh, my pleasure, Eugene. Have a good night.
1: Yes, and you as well. What a night. Thank you, dear Father, for the wonder of your creation. Oh, and I'm not just saying that to be nice, either. Someone there? It doesn't matter.
2: Mind if I join you?
1: What? Katrina!
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4: 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We always love hearing from you.
1: Katrina, what are you... I mean, why are you here?
2: I was in the area and thought I'd drop in.
1: In the area? But
2: hey,
1: how...
2: Hey, Eugene, Eugene, it's a joke.
1: Oh, of course.
2: So, do you like it here?
1: Here? You mean the monastery? Actually, yes, I do. But how did you find me? Did Bernard tell you? He was the only one who knew.
2: Are you here because of me? This is my fault, isn't it?
1: No, no.
2: I feel terrible about what happened between us, Eugene. I have to admit that even while I accused you of being immature, I was also being immature. Things never should have gotten so complicated.
1: I agree. But it's not a point of blame, Katrina. I realized from the experience that you were right. I truly need more time to grow in my faith. I believe this is a good place in which to do it.
2: You're so sweet, Eugene. I appreciate you so very much. Your heart, your spirit.

0: love you. I hope you know that.
1: I know, Katrina. And I love you too. Katrina? Oh, now wait a minute. A dream? She was a dream?
2: Bernard, what are you doing here so late?
3: Hi, Whit. Jason asked me to paint the windowsills in your office, and I thought I'd pick some coffee to take up with me.
2: You're doing your painting at night now?
3: Sure, when the job's at wit's end. It's best to get it done when the kids aren't around to mess things up. Well, what are you doing here?
2: Oh, I was just on my way home from a church meeting. I thought I'd stop in to get some paperwork taken care of.
3: Paperwork?
2: Yeah, Missions Magazine asked me to write an article about my archaeological work there in the Middle East.
3: I don't want to be disrespectful, Whit, but has it ever occurred to you to say no to some of these requests?
2: No?
3: Well, that's good for practice, but you might want to take the question mark off the end of it. An affirmative no.
2: No.
3: That's better. You've been running nonstop ever since you got back. It's no wonder you look so tired.
2: I look tired?
3: Well, those bags under your eyes aren't for your wallet and keys, Whit. And it's none of my business, but I think you should slow down. How are you going to make up your mind otherwise?
2: Well, what are you talking about, Bernard?
3: You don't have to be coy with me, Whit. I heard about that offer from the board. They want you to go back out on the road for them. That's got to be a hard decision.
2: Well, yes, it sure is. I just keep turning it over and over in my mind.
3: And?
2: And, well, I'm beginning to think that I should go. The board needs me. Those missions need me.
3: Well, I don't see how needing you is such a big deal. I mean, you're the kind of person who could be needed anywhere.
2: Well,
3: you're needed here, for that matter, as all your running around shows. But that's not the point, is it?
2: It isn't?
3: I don't see how you could have time to do any kind of sensible thinking when you're on the go so much. I mean, you need to slow down. Catch your breath. See if maybe God has been trying to reach you through all the hubbub.
2: Well, I can't argue with you, Bernard. That's a very good point.
3: Why don't you take the day off tomorrow and go somewhere and think?
2: Hmm.
3: Tell them I said you could. In fact, I have a brochure here for the perfect place.
2: Oh, let's see. Oh, the Oak Hills Monastery and Retreat Center. Yes, I've heard of it, but I've never found time to go.
3: Go tomorrow, Whit. Give yourself a break to think and pray, all right?
2: All right, I will, Bernard. Thanks.
3: Good. Now, if you don't mind, you better get out of here so I can get that painting done. You're paying me by the hour, you know.
2: Oh, am I? Well, in that case, good night, Bernard.
3: Night, Will. Jason, are you still back there?
4: Uh-huh. I'm right here.
3: Well, you think that did the trick?
4: I hope so. Hey, thanks. I was hoping he'd pay attention to you.
3: Oh, yeah. It's all in the delivery. I thought sending him to the monastery was a nice touch. Good idea.
4: Thanks.
3: You really think your dad will be able to set Eugene straight?
4: Beats me. Hey, maybe Eugene will set my dad straight.
3: Yeah.
4: Either way, I can't help but believe that something good will come out of it.
0: It's morning already.
1: Why should you care? You're only a dream. A very real dream, I'll admit, but a dream nonetheless.
0: What are you going to do now?
1: Partake of some breakfast.
0: Eugene, I mean now in the general sense. Oh, you're always so didactic.
1: Oh, and you're not?
0: And precisely what do you mean by that?
1: I mean, I miss you, Katrina, and I must candidly admit that I resent the complexities of our relationship. We should have simply fallen in love and proceeded with marriage. Other couples do it all the time. Why couldn't we?
0: Perhaps because we're not like other couples. I want our future to be in God's hands, Eugene. If we're to marry, it must be in His time, not ours.
1: Of course. Coming to this monastery has given me time to think about that. Katrina, I want what's best for you. If I'm not the one, then I will hesitantly but peacefully accept that fact. I mean it sincerely in my heart.
5: Eugene?
1: Brother James, good morning.
5: Good morning, Eugene. I'm your wake-up call for breakfast. Do you sleep out here or in your cabin?
1: In my cabin. I woke early and strolled out here. I must have fallen asleep again. Oh, how strange.
5: Which part?
1: I hear the most vivid dreams that I must confess seem to come from a very deep part of my heart.
5: Ah,
1: you say that knowingly.
5: Yes, intense times of solitude will not only allow God to work things out in our minds, but also in our dreams.
1: Really?
5: I'm a little surprised that it happened so quickly for you.
1: Hmm?
5: Often it takes days for people to get beyond all the mental clutter so God can get down to some real cleansing.
1: Cleansing? An interesting choice of word.
5: It's God getting the rubbish out so we can work in a more pure environment. By rubbish, I'm talking about wounds we're keeping open, or bad thoughts we keep entertaining, or unreconciled relationships we're trying to sort out.
1: Yes, that's the one.
5: So you came to us because of a relationship?
1: Yes. I can admit now that I did. Brother James, it's childish, I know.
5: Oh, no, not at all. A lot of people come to visit for that reason, but none of them stay. You spent a day and a night with us, Eugene. Do you want to stay?
1: Well, for another day, yes, but not permanently. I have a feeling that my calling is elsewhere, Brother James. I don't know what it is or where it'll lead me, but I don't think it's here.
5: That's a first step then, Eugene. My brothers and I can now pray with you that God will reveal it to you in His time.
1: Yes, in His time. Day. Thank you, dear Father, for the wonder of your creation. And I'm not saying that just to be nice, either. Why does it feel like I've done this before? Somebody there? Oh, it doesn't matter.
2: Mind if I join you?
1: What? Mr. Whittaker?
2: Oh, hi, Eugene.
1: Now, wait a minute. This is a dream, isn't it? You're not really here.
2: What?
1: It's perfectly acceptable if you're not. I mean, I'm willing to discuss whatever it is we must work out in my subconscious.
2: Eugene, I think you and your subconscious have been lying in the sun too long. It's me, Whit, live and in person, honest. Now, do we need to work something out?
1: Well, please, sit down.
2: Oh, thank you. Well, that's a nice spot you found.
1: Mm-hmm.
2: So, what's this all about?
1: If you're a dream, then I assume you're here so we can discuss my unresolved feelings about the possibility of your leaving us to go on the mission tour.
2: Well, I came up here to be alone and to pray, but we can talk about the mission tour, even if I'm not a dream. What are your unresolved feelings?
1: Only that I would hate to see you go, Mr. Whittaker. My time in Odyssey without you was mostly miserable. I can see now that it was redeemed only by my acceptance of Christ into my heart. But now that I am a Christian, I would love to have time to be mentored by you in the faith. In so many ways, you're my spiritual father. And I'd be at a loss if you took the position the board offered to you.
2: Well, thank you, Eugene. I really appreciate your honesty. And Lord willing, I would love to be a part of your Christian growth. You know, we could start right here by praying together.
1: We've never prayed together, have we?
2: No. Somehow we just haven't had the time. But it would mean a lot to me if we could. Now.
1: It would mean a lot to me as well. In fact, it's something I've been dreaming about for a long, long time.

As we heard in today's episode, there are spiritual disciplines like silence, solitude, and meditation that have been practiced by Christians since the time of Jesus. We would do well to learn from their examples and commit ourselves to time away from our busy lives so we can get to know God in quiet prayer and the simple study of His Word. You know, Eugene said that silence and solitude were only a couple of the spiritual disciplines. Do you know any of the others? If you do, write and tell me about it. I'd love to hear from you. Our address is Adventures in Odyssey, Colorado Springs, Colorado, 80995. Or in Canada, write to Box 9800, Vancouver, BC, B6B4G3. And when you do, ask about how you can get your own copy of today's episode. It's called Solitary Refinement. 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Our production engineer was Mark Drury, with music by John Campbell. And I'm Chris, hoping you'll join us again next time for more Adventures in Odyssey.

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1: Yeah, yeah, I know. 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
0: 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Joy 96.5.

check. Yeah. Whoa, whoa. If there's one thing I know. Hey, yeah.